0: Yes. Family Life Radio. Hi there. It's Sam. There's a lot of stuff we're working on in our life and we don't quite have it yet. There's some things that you can go, yes, I am doing this one thing right. I know for sure. What is it, Robin?
1: My husband and I make sure that almost every Saturday morning, we go for a 2 to 3 hour walk together. It's our glue for our marriage. And I can't tell you how often we look at each other and just sigh and praise God that we're together and His creation is so beautiful. It's good exercise. And my husband is so sweet. He listens to me chatter all the way down so I get everything out of my spirit. And then he'll say something really profound that I know is from the Lord that'll just knock my socks off.
0: That's the coolest part about husbands. I do. I think a good listener for your best person is just like a gift from God. And I love your idea, Robin, going for that walk on Saturdays. I know who else approves of it. Your dog. It's puppy approved.
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0: She thought he would be devastated, but instead, he just looked at her and said two words. Family Life Radio, hi, I'm Sam. We had a daughter with Down syndrome 14 years ago, and it was a hard time for us. And so I'm really inspired by Jake and Ashlyn Berger. Jake is a Texas Rangers first baseman. He and his wife were expecting a little girl, and his wife said, she's got Down syndrome. And he looked at her and he said, okay, and? And she said, I don't think you quite got what I was saying. Our little girl is going to have Down syndrome. And he looked at her and he smiled and he said, okay, and? Little Penelope Berger was born last year, and her daddy is so proud of her. Okay, and wasn't a casual way of brushing it off. It was a way of saying, we all have different challenges in our life. Things we're good at, things we're not good at. And Jake says he's always thought that a little challenge is God moving you towards something that's even more important for the greater good. Here's how he describes his daughter. She's a beautiful blessing. He says that's what all children with different kinds of disabilities should be looked at. It's not an easy path, but life isn't easy. And his wife cried so hard on opening day last year. Jake takes the field, and he's wearing a jersey with the number 21 on it. Down syndrome is clinically called trisomy 21 because the person has an extra copy of the 21st chromosome. He's wearing it proudly. What about you? What's the extra challenge in your family? How do you celebrate it? 888-888-9976.
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2: 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Oh, wow.

0: 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Hi, I'm Sam. 888-888-9976. That thing you're doing right. Why am I talking about this? It's because the world is going to tell you enough times that you're not doing it right. Our own brains tell us that we're messing stuff up. And so I'm just asking if you would look at the one thing, if there's one little thing even that you feel like, I do this really well, I want to hear it. 888-888-9976. What do you do really well, Les?
1: I just found out recently, apparently it's my job. I just had a performance evaluation. I always like to think I do a good job at work, and apparently my boss thinks so too. He wrote in my performance evaluation that my technical expertise makes me one of the best data compilers in the state, and it was just so nice to hear something so positive.
0: Wow, congratulations. Can I have your autograph? I love that. That's a good boss too, because I don't care, even if you're, you know, when you're in elementary school and your teacher would write a nice note on your report card, just so that when your parents read it, they would know that you were doing something good. And I think even as grownups, we need to hear it, you know? Bosses, you have a lot of power. And when you say something great, you turn us into a second grader again, who just got a good report. So thank you. Great job, Les. Congratulations. Can I say, I know you? I know her.
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1: I heard

0: Well, you really get to know people when you travel with them. It's Family Life Radio. My name is Sam. I just got back from a quick trip to go visit my mom and dad. I took our 14-year-old daughter, Zoe, with me. We did a road trip. We drove for 9 hours one way, drove for 9 hours back, and spent a couple of days where we were together in one room, in one bathroom, and we did great together, and it was really fun. It's like being roommates when you're in those kind of cramped conditions. You know, you've got to be respectful of each other, and I wasn't respectful. So I was cold, and I grabbed her bathrobe and put it on over my pajamas and came into the bathroom, and she said, "Wait, is that my bathrobe?" And I said, "Oh, yeah, sorry." And she goes, "It's fine if you borrow my stuff, but just ask me before you borrow it." And I said, "You're right. I'm so sorry. Is it okay if I borrow it?" And she goes, "Of course, you can borrow it." And she's at the sink, and she's getting ready to brush her teeth. And I hear her say, "I'm going to use the right toothbrush this time." And I go, "What?" And she goes, "Oh, I accidentally used your toothbrush yesterday." Oh, what? And you're getting mad at me over not asking about your bathrobe? Come on.
1: 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Forrest Frank, Your Way is Better.
2: I have tried the world. At the end of the day, God's way is better. His decision making is better than ours. And I've just noticed that throughout my life as I've let go of my own decisions and just trusted in the Lord and His way, it's just always better and it leads to so much more joy.
1: Failure isn't the end. God doesn't cancel people. Instead, He restores them. His grace is bigger than your biggest mistake, and you can begin again. Just turn to God. 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
1: Hi, my name is Carol. I actually have a question. I love my husband more now than the day I married him. And just over the years, I've become bitter. And I try to not snap and say negative things, but I'm finding it very difficult when he'll make a comment. I will come back with a negative comment, and I don't want to do that. And I'm having trouble stopping the negative that I have to let myself get into. And just wanted to know, how do you get out of that mindset? I don't know how I even got there. Anyway, just wanted to know if there was an answer as to how to go about getting back to where I should be.
2: All right, Carol, listen, every problem, we believe it around here, every problem has a solution. Doesn't always mean we like the solution, but it has a solution. And we're going to get to yours here in just a moment. Dr. Randy here at the Intentional Living Center. Let me start with two verses, and then we're going to get to the calls. We're going to get back to Carol's question and yours as well. James 1:5, if you lack wisdom, maybe you're feeling that today, got a problem in your family, you got finance, and you're looking for some wisdom from God. It says, if you lack wisdom, ask God. He gives to everyone generously without finding fault. The beginning point of getting a solution to whatever you're facing is, Lord, I need your help. In fact, Proverbs says, trust in the Lord with all of your heart. Try not to lean on your own ideas and then allow him to direct your path. Then he will direct your path. So we open today with that. We'll get to Carol in a moment. We'll get to you in a moment as well. You have a question, something you want to get some input on, pray and then give me a call, and let's see if together we can come up with one thing that can help you get started today. 888-888-1717. We're live in the studio today. Father, we ask you to bring the wisdom needed and the things we share that will honor you, glorify you, and be an encouragement to others today. That's why we're here, and we thank you for your presence, and we look forward to the next 25 minutes.
3: Hi, my name's Amelia. I just want to say that I'm thankful for your radio station and how God has moved in my life and blessed me with family. I've been living intentional since January, and he's brought a lot of family into my life that I haven't seen in years, and I've been able to open up my home to welcome my family and help them out and lead them to Christ. So I just want to thank you all, and I pray for you.
2: Thank you. That's why we're here. God bless you. You know, Carol left that comment with me. She loves her husband desperately, she says, but then all of these moments, she gets bitter and snaps at things he says. Maybe you find that. You know why? I'll tell you why, Carol. It's because he's one person on the planet. You can get away with it. It's easy for us to snap back at our spouse, the people we trust, because he ain't going anywhere. He's demonstrated that he can take that from you. And maybe inside of you, there's things going on that you feel like you need to snap and feel bitter toward other people, but he's that one person that you can kind of let it ooze out. Two things I'm going to suggest, Carol, for you. One is, hey, listen, be reasonable with your expectations for your husband. Maybe they're too high. Secondly, deal with the stress in your life. And three, and maybe most importantly, is to dig inside of yourselves and ask the Lord, Lord, what is it? Why am I finding, now that I know why I do it to my husband, but at a deeper level, why do I have it at all? Why do I have these bitter thoughts? Why do I have these bitter reactions and snap back? Many times it's just some issues in our own life, stress, expectations, things we struggle with in life. And I encourage you to really wrestle with those. All right, thank you. Let's get to the live phone calls here. Mary is in California. Hi, Mary. How are you?
4: Hi, Dr. Randy. I'm good.
2: Good. What's your question today?
4: Okay. I have a question for you about finances. Mm-hmm. My ex-husband

0: many years ago would pay the bills, but then he would default on them and he would give them to me. And then I would pay them all off, clear it all up, and then he would take them back. And then it was a cycle. He would give them back to me. He, you know, would default on them and give them back. And this, he was a very immature person. I probably was too at the time. But I feel like I inherited something that I shouldn't have agreed to, or, you know, financially, I don't, because I'm still having an issue with my finances to this day.
1: All right. So are you blaming the past on what you're doing today?
0: I'm not blaming the past. I need answers about what happened back then. I don't understand. I don't understand.
1: Did you take the finances because you knew they had to be fixed, or did you take them because you wanted to help your husband?
0: Both.
1: Yeah. Today he's not around. You're single, right?
0: No.
1: Yeah.
0: Yeah.
1: And so you got to get it on top of the finances for you, not for him.
0: Right.
1: Why do you think you're struggling today with, it sounds like, things you could resolve and deal with in the past?
0: Yeah. I feel triggered when it comes to finances now. I feel very triggered. Huh. And it's like, I don't want to deal with this. I push it away. It's like, no, I don't want to deal with it.
1: Did you have that problem then? Or did you just happily take it and do it?
0: I think I just happily took it and did it.
1: You still have a lot of unresolved stuff with your ex-husband, don't you?
0: Yes, I do. Yeah.
1: This probably is other things than just finance.
0: Yeah, but finances are really, oh my gosh.
1: Yeah.
0: I don't deal with it very well at all.
1: You procrastinate?
0: I never used to have this problem with finances. I like taking care of myself. I like being responsible financially. But it's like something was thrown into the mix, and just now I'm struggling.
1: Are you struggling handling it, or are you in financial trouble?
0: Both.
1: Mm-hmm. Have you talked to anybody about all this other than calling here today?
0: Yeah. Well, I'm working on that. I'm not where I need to be in a lot of areas. But I'm working on it.
1: But what I'm thinking, Mary, is this is more of a pervasive problem. It's in other areas of your life. It's not just finances. You're putting off when things get really tough, difficult. It's easy for you just to kind of get a little unintentional or good intentioned with it.
0: Mm-hmm.
1: Isn't that true?
0: Okay. Yeah.
1: The thing is, in some areas of life, you can get away with that, but eventually it all catches up with you. One of the things we're aware of here at the Intentional Living Center is that awareness is only about 20% of solving the problem. Awareness doesn't solve a problem. Awareness that I have a health problem doesn't solve the health problem. Awareness that I have a financial problem doesn't solve it. It's just simply saying, hey, it's kind of percolated to the surface. And what happens in our life when we have this pervasive tendency to put off, not get things done because of things in our life, clutter, our thinking, our emotions, unresolved issues, and so on, we tend to deal with whatever becomes the immediate issue. So we have a health issue. Okay, I got to deal with this. And what it sounds like is the finances has kind of percolated to the surface because are you in a crisis right now? Something happening, you got to deal with it?
0: Yes and no. Yeah, I would say yeah.
1: Okay.
0: I would say yeah.
1: All right. Well, let me ask you, what do you think the solution is? What one thing do you think you need to do now so you don't dig a deeper hole?
0: Well, Oh, geez. My goodness. I don't know. Probably take the bull by the horns and deal with it one step at a time, I guess. I don't know.
1: I think you do know.
0: I really do.
1: Mary, you just said it. It's right there in front of you. It's. I'll tell you what happens is, and this happens to all of us, doesn't it? We're overwhelmed. When we're in school, we got an assignment that's due, and we feel overwhelmed. We got to write this whole thing, and then we wait until the last minute, and boom, boom, boom, boom, and we get it done. You know, and I think what's happening, Mary, is there's procrastination. You got some unresolved issues in your life. But you just said it. It's the only way to fix this thing is I go back to one thing. We talk about the power of one thing. My encouragement to you is to ask the question, here it is. I want you to answer this. What one thing could you do every day, even if it's a half hour or whatever, for the next month that would make the single biggest difference in your financial situation? One thing a day for 30 minutes, what would it be?
0: Oh, my goodness. I don't know. I have a block. It's like, I don't want to deal with it. It's like, no.
1: That's it. But I think you know what you need to do. What I hear is there's a block in doing it, but the one thing you need to do, obviously, is get all the paperwork out, lay it on the table, and get a first thing is to collect all the issues and the bills and the problem and the, you know, and maybe the first thing for you is to get somebody to help you do it. Maybe you find somebody that can come in and help you, a family member or someone you trust. But what's going to happen, and this is true in life, the block eventually will create a huge problem for us. If you're facing a block in taking care of your health, eventually you're going to have a really serious health problem. If you have a block to say, I'm not going to take care of my finances, eventually you're going to go broke, or you're going to be in trouble or some sort of an issue with not being able to pay your bills. It sounds like maybe you're there now. And so one of the things we have to do in my view is, yeah, we got to deal with the underlying issues. Mary, I encourage you to do that, but you still got to pay the bills. And so you got to say, I don't know, other than I've got to sit down a half hour every day, get the paperwork out. I'll time it from 1 o'clock to 1:30. During that time, I'm going to get the box out. I'm going to get the paperwork done. The next day, I'm going to get the bills in line. The next day, I'm going to see how short I am. The next day, I'm going to find some help to figure out what I have to do to make all this balance, but every day I'm going to dig in. And you said it. You got to take the bull by the horn.
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1: If you're finding yourself to be self-protective, come out of hiding. 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Is it possible for you to take a step toward just being who you are? Telling someone that you trust a little bit more about your life, a little bit more about your experiences, a little bit more of what you're going through, a little bit more of who you are. Coming out of hiding is difficult for us. 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You know, when we talk about support, we're totally listener supported. And when I talk to our team, and every gift that comes in is so meaningful because we operate on a very lean budget. I determined a long time ago we're not going to borrow a dime to do this. Everything that comes in, including our own support for the ministry, helps us continue to do this and the podcast and the events and publications, all the things that we do at Intentional Living. And so I want to thank you for your support. And if it catches your thought of, hey, I want to be involved in supporting something that is reminding people that at the end of the day, we're here to bring glory to God. And like the Apostle Paul said, forgetting those things which are behind, because I'm telling you, what's behind you can be a pain in the neck and drag you down. Paul says, I press toward the goal. And that's what we have for you. That's our desire, that you would press every day and find that one thing that'll bring glory to God and benefit to you. And I would say, like to Mary, the awareness, she's there. I mean, she's very aware. I got a problem. But Mary, as I said, it's also, I don't know what to do. I don't know what to do. I don't want to do. And I just read the verse, James 1:5. If you lack wisdom, if you don't know what to do, ask God. He will give to everyone generously without finding fault. Lord, I don't know what to do with my finances, but I know it's a mess. And in fact, just a sidebar, sometimes it gets to be such a mess, whatever it may be, your marriage, your finance, your health, you just kind of throw up your arms and say, well, whatever will be, will be. When we still have a responsibility to say, okay, I don't like it. It doesn't feel right. I don't have any energy to do it. But I'm going to push the clutter out of the way and I'm going to sit down and do what I have to do. Pay the bills, get the things together, get some help, whatever it may be. And as a way of saying, Lord, I'm going to glorify you today by doing what I don't feel like I want to do, because I know it's the next right one thing. And so that's why we're here. We love you and care for you and want the best for you. We believe every problem has a solution. You may not like the solution. I may not like the solution, but God will give it to us. And sometimes it comes through pain and humility. Yeah. Doesn't mean every problem is going to be fixed the way we want it. It just means that every problem can have a solution in our walk with Christ. Intentional living is that process. So thank you for your support. 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
3: Hi, I'm calling to talk about my relationship with my in-laws and what I've learned. My husband and I have been married for 33 years, and we became saved after we got married. So that was a very difficult thing for his parents to understand. But through all of that and some of the challenges, I just had to keep remembering that I represent Christ in everything I do. And so I've always tried to do my best with that. If there was a problem, to talk about it and to calmly resolve any problems. It didn't always go smoothly, but that was always the goal, that we would do that. And now we are in-laws, and we try to do the same things. We have three daughters, and their husbands are wonderful, and we respect them. They're adults. They make their own decisions, and thankfully they all are believers, but we do try to, like I said, represent Christ in everything that we do. Thank you.
1: Thank you for sharing your stories on our storyline. Man, I appreciate it. We're going to get to more calls. By the way, you can join us. We're here live today and recording for a show coming up in a few days at 888-888-1717 is the number. Got a call? Anonymous call. That's fine. Welcome to the show. What's your question today?
4: What do you do if your husband can't come up with, we had an argument, and I said, that's fine, now tell me one thing you like about me. You said all that negative stuff. Now, give me just, I asked for three. That didn't go well, so I said, just give me one. And he cursed me out, and he walked away.
1: So how are you feeling today?
4: I've been feeling defeated since it happened.
1: Is this common?
4: It's been years.
1: Is this common?
4: It happened years ago.
1: It happened years ago?
4: He only points out the negative in everyone. It's not just me.
1: Mm-hmm.
4: But, I mean, if grandkids, kids, myself, and they're not his kids, they're my kids. We've both been married before, and we've been married 15 years, But a few years ago, that's when this happened, and I've been desperately trying to.
1: So this is
4: hang on to the marriage, because I did get married with God in my marriage, and I want to respect my marriage vows, and I can tell you a million things I love about him, that I like about him. But when he couldn't even come up with one and cussed me out and walked out.
5: How long ago was that?
4: There's not been intimacy, so now everything is messed up, because it's hard for me to be that way with somebody. I'm not sure.
5: How long ago was that?
1: Roughly. I mean, is it
4: probably
1: weeks ago?
4: Years. It's been years.
1: So you've came down to, how is your day-to-day marriage like? It sounds like it's a lot of criticism in the marriage and just distance in your relationship.
4: We really don't talk to each other. And the only time he really talks to me is to point out, I didn't do that right, or I said that wrong, or that could have been better, like dinner. Man, dinner could have tasted fantastic. Everybody loved it. You ask him, oh, it's all right.
1: Wow. No, well, I'm really sorry. That's very painful. Hurt people tend to hurt people. That's emotionally and through words and so on. When a person doesn't necessarily feel real good about themselves, that's one of the ways we can deal with it, is how we talk to others. And as I said to Carol at the beginning, sometimes we feel we get away with it with those closest to us, more so than trying to do that with a boss at work. Right? Hello. Or a person on the street or what have you, that we feel more comfortable sometimes and tolerated in a sense within in a marriage relationship, when this relationship should be the most precious and encouraging, supportive of all the relationships. In other words, the Bible is very clear that we speak to one another with love and respect. I mean, come on, that's what the Bible says. And not only does the Bible say that, but it's just common sense too. If you want to have a good relationship, you need to communicate. Obviously, it would be wise for you to go and talk to someone. The best would be if you and your husband could come to some terms on what's going on with him and with you, and the two of you can communicate. In one of my books I wrote on Starve for Affection, I put in there a poem that I had found, and it was a poem by an anonymous author, but basically the poem reminds us that marriages that have difficulty tend to build one layer of brick a day of a wall between them, and eventually the wall gets so high you can't see each other, and that's what I hear you saying. Something that happened many, many years ago, and it's been festering and growing. Bitterness, anger, resentment, unresolved issues, and you're feeling the pain today. And there's a point, like a slow leak at a tire, where you have to stop and say, we've got to change the tire. We've got to deal with this. And I don't know the nature of your relationship and why today is a trigger point for you in terms of your call, but to be able to at least get some help for yourself, talk to someone, your pastor, get into a support group and work on some issues for yourself, ideally would be if you and your husband together could sit down and talk about some things. Is that something you can do? I mean, does he recognize, hey, there's distance in our relationship as well?
4: He tells me when I want to talk about these things, because I do. I understand if we don't talk, we can't fix it. He said we can't talk about nothing. He can't do it.
1: That's what I'm saying. Would he be willing? Would he be willing to go with you, the two of you, to a objective?
4: We tried counseling, and he said no.
1: Okay.
4: He said, as a matter of fact, I make him hate himself.
1: We need to pray for her and for her husband. We see in relationships how they get to a place. It's difficult. Where any level of objectivity and just acknowledging, hey, here's a problem, let's see if we can work on it, it becomes so emotional. It moves into the heart and becomes a heart issue instead of getting into the head and just saying, hey, life is short and we want to make this relationship work. And frankly, sometimes it does and sometimes it doesn't, unfortunately. All right. Pray for her. I wish I could solve a problem. Can't. Okay. Well, I think we have time to get Roseanne on. Roseanne is calling from Arizona. Go right ahead. What's your question?
6: I have a sister that lives with my parents. She's 28 with both of her kids. She does not work. She does not go to school. I think the last time she held a job was when she was about 20, 21. And I'm just trying to find a way to where I want to help her, but at the same time, I want to be able to tell my parents that I think they're disabling her.
7: Well, when you say you want to help her, is at the core of this, it bugs you that your sister's taking advantage of mom and dad?
6: Yes, very much so. It does. Because when we were younger, it was not like that. My dad was very strict. You guys are either going to go to school or you're going to work or blah, blah, blah. And I don't know if it's because they had her later in life and she's the youngest. She's gotten away with so many things.
7: Does it bother you that your parents are doing this?
6: Yes, it bothers me because I feel that they're disabling her. And I think of my niece and nephew, what's going to happen to when my parents get to that age mm-hmm. where they can't do that anymore. Yeah.
1: Hey, listen, Roseanne, I hear you. And I hear that your heart is you want to help your sister, but I think the bigger heart is you want this, you want her out of the influence with your parents, and you want your parents to stand up and do what you think they should do with their daughter. I hear you. And they've got a lot of siblings who are listening and wish mom and dad would do things differently in a relationship. They look at their sibling and say they walk all over the parents. Here's a fact, though, Roseanne. You got to accept the fact you're not in control. You're not in that circle. They have a relationship with their daughter, your sister, that is not between you and them. It's between them and her. And there's a point where you just have to say, that's very unfortunate and it's sad. I'll pray for them and to back off and wait for whatever happens to happen. Because at the end of the day, we're all in little circles of control. And if this were between you and your sister or between you and your parents, I would say go deal with your parents about your relationship. But you want to talk to your parents about their relationship with their other daughter. And you want to talk to your sister about her relationship with your parents. It's a triangle, and it just doesn't work. Pray for them. Pray that things will change. Otherwise, what happens is the Bible says don't let a root of bitterness grow up, and we see that all over the place. It can get in our lives and start to damage relationships. All right, lots to pray about today. Hey, listen, we got to run. Phone lines open. We're going to record for an upcoming show, 888-888-1717. Dr. Randy, Intentional Living. We'll see you next time.
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0: a song will come on. You're just like, okay, I hear you, God. He speaks directly to you through that song.
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0: welcome to Family Life Radio and welcome to the last weekend of August. And I think somehow it can make us feel like we're supposed to do something really great with it, right? It's one last summer adventure or one last memory, but maybe the memory is just simple pizza on the couch with a family watching a movie. Maybe it ends up laughing over something completely ridiculous tonight. Maybe nothing that you want to post about. It's just Jesus was present in ordinary times and conversations. That sounds like a great way to spend the last weekend in August.
1: Joshua 1:8 says, "This book of the law shall not depart from your mouth. You shall meditate on it day and night and be careful to according to all that is written in it, and then your way will be prosperous, and everything you do will have success."
2: This is Focus on the Family Minute with Russ Crossan talking about how most people have the wrong idea of success and how they should actually define it.
1: So, Jim, I used to read that and think, Joshua 1:8, I'm going to have money. But read it more slowly. What's the Bible say? Love your wife as Christ loved the church, you're successful. Deuteronomy 8, train up your kids. It says, do according to what's written in here, and then you're successful. So true success has nothing to do with money. It has to do with doing what the Bible says, which is love my wife, train up my children the way they should go, work heartily for my employer, Colossians 3:23. And so we have bought the wrong definition of success, which has really exacerbated the problem of balance.
2: More from Russ Crossan on what true success is and what the Bible says about it at familyminute.org.

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0: Hey, if there's something that we can pray for you about, today may have been a really heavy day with some news that you just got or a conversation that you had to have. Did you know that you've got a praying family right at myflr.org? 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It really means a lot to know that we're in this together. Again, it's myflr.org.
1: Maybe you need a miracle today. As Colton Dixon sings about, it might be more common than you think. God is able to do exceedingly abundantly more than all we ask or imagine. That's what the Bible says. So if you need him to step in, go ahead and ask. God does miracles. 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

0: if that room tonight is just a little extra quiet, there's no TV blaring or guitar or a kid saying, hey, what's for dinner, mom? Because that child went off to college and you're feeling just a little sad about that. That's pretty normal. And I understand. I went through all the emotions myself with two sons that I sent off to college, looking in the room and going, oh, I'm not sure I like their room nice and clean like this. I kind of liked it back when they were here. But just know that you did a good job. And that's the direction they're supposed to go. And that's what our job was. To get them off. You loved them enough to raise them to leave. And you're not alone. 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
1: So there's a knock at your door. If it's someone selling pest control or delivering a package, it will rarely change your life. 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Jesus said, I stand at the door and knock. If anyone hears my voice and opens the door, I will come into him and eat with him, and he with me. 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

Tivoli. You know, we got Christmas concerts already being posted on our website. 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You give

0: well, things quiet down tonight, maybe God just places somebody on your heart and you're like, why did I think about them? I haven't thought about them for a long time. Maybe it's because you're supposed to just reach out to them. Maybe it looks like, hey, I'm here if you want to talk, or just I'm thinking about you, or you are loved. I don't think anything's a coincidence, though. 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

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What was the highlight? What are you thankful happened? What conversation? 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

0: You may be healing more than you realize. When the things that used to set you off, used to trigger you, don't have that emotion anymore. Your stomach doesn't drop when you hear somebody's name or something that's put in front of you. And maybe that's God putting little pieces back where they belong while you were busy living. That's what I'm thinking is happening. I've experienced it. And sometimes you don't notice healing happening, but you notice when it stops hurting. 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
1: Do you have an adult son who's angry with his father? They're not getting along and there's a breach in the relationship? Hi, I'm Dr. Randy Carlson with an Intentional Living Minute. I want to share a verse from Ephesians chapter 6. It talks about fathers, where it says, "Do not provoke your children to wrath, but bring them up in the training and admonition of the Lord." Now, we think of that as a verse only for the little ones. But sometimes, as a father with adult sons or daughters, we can still provoke them rather than preparing them for life. My dad was an encourager. He loved us, all three of the boys. He had a lot of pride. He always encouraged us. He got into our world to see what was going on in our world. Those are some things that can make a difference with you, with your adult children. That's intentional living.
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I'm Suzanne, and all those feelings of pain and hurt and grieving. You feel like people don't know? God knows. That's what this song is about. It's for King of Country.

0: You ever look back and just think about that song, Leanna Crawford, Thank God, about the times that he said no, God told us no, and I stick my lip out and I'm mad and frustrated. And then years later, maybe even decades in some cases for me, I look back and I go, wow, God, thank you so much. Thank you for saying no in that situation. He knows what's best for us. We just see the small picture. I love songs that remind us of things like that. 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
1: 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So I just pray God uses me in the same way that he used her in my life.
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I hope that you're doing well. I hope that you're just kind of unwinding, slowing down, taking a little me time today. It's Lauren Daigle now, and you say on Family Life Radio.

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It's Saturday. I hope it feels like just a little spark of hope. 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

0: if there's something we can pray for you about, let us know. 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
3: I was raised in a very ungodly home. 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So I just pray God uses me in the same way that He used her in my life.
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0: 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That was Jeremy Camp, Getting Started. 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The thing that I find really fascinating about the 5-day devotionals is that it's really kind of mapped out for you. I like that I don't have to think about what to do because it tells me. There's prayer, there's scripture, they include a reflection, and the best part is they also provide practical steps each day to get you through. And I definitely think it's something you could do on your own, but if you're doing it with others, then you can converse with your Bible study group maybe and figure out and see what y'all did that maybe was the same or different, and then have that discussion that way. 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

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Maybe you've been dealing with some anxiety, fear. We encourage you in that area. Coming up after Big Daddy Lee, this is Lion and Lamb on Family Life Radio.

0: Family Life Radio. Hey, good morning. We are Kenkel, Fritz, and Friends with producer Adam and Misty. Maybe you woke up this morning and a little bit of anxiety going on. Listen to this. Everything you are afraid of is afraid of Jesus.
1: Oh, wow.
0: No matter what, think about it. No matter what it is, Jesus is the name that's above every name. No matter what it is that's got your goat right now. So just think he's overcome it.
1: Yeah.
0: Whatever that is.
1: Boy.
0: He's got it.
1: That brings a lot of hope.
0: I know.
1: Because, hey, you don't have to face what you're afraid of by yourself.
0: Yeah.
1: Because you can bring it to the one, Jesus, who's bigger than all of it.
0: Exactly. So just look how big his muscles are.
2: Bigger than ours.
1: That's right.
0: Bigger than ours. They're definitely bigger than mine. Yeah. Whatever that is, God's got it. And if you still want to talk about it, we got chaplains that would love to pray for you. It's called 888-888-9976. Hit option 3. If you want a less qualified person to pray, then just hit option 1. That's us.
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1: Oh, well, then this is a good weekend to invite a friend.
0: Yeah.
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1: So a very well-known country singer has come to Jesus, and she's talking about him on stage.
0: Ooh, all right. It's coming up after Ryan Stevenson, This I Know. I

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1: Family Life Radio, we are Kankel, Fritz, and Franz with producer Adam and Misty.
2: It is so fun to watch God work in the music industry. You're seeing all these, you know, like quote-unquote mainstream artists talk about coming to Jesus. Donnie Wahlberg from New Kids on the Block. Mike Posner used to be a pop star. Just those two in the last couple of weeks. And now, country singer Ella Langley. You may know this song. This is all over the place right now. She's from

0: So that is Ella, but she said in a recent show, she says, it feels like my relationship with Christ has changed over the past year. I went every show of my life without even mentioning his name to not being able to shut up about it.
1: Wow.
0: She says, I read the Bible every day. And instead of trying to go to other things like I have before, relationships, drugs, feelings, to try and make myself feel a certain way, I go to him first. And she said, last year, I didn't even think I wanted to be here anymore, but I'm standing here right now and I'm so grateful for the day that I was given today. And the only thing that has changed my mind on that situation is our God.
1: Love that.
0: I know. God. Go God. That's
1: right. You know what? And keep praying.
0: Mm-hmm. Yeah. Yes, for
1: pray
0: sure.
1: Pray for Hollywood. Pray for the music industry. Pray that these people come to Jesus.
2: Mm-hmm.
1: That'd be awesome.
0: Yes.
2: Oh, my goodness.
1: We might play her song someday.
0: Right?
2: Oh, love
1: pretty
2: it.
1: Cool.
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4: 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And so the two of us went out to a big pond and both of us were baptized on the same day. It was truly one of my most life-changing experiences and I'll never forget the way I felt.
3: Failure isn't the end. God doesn't cancel people. Instead, he restores them. His grace is bigger than your biggest mistake, and you can begin again. Just turn to God. 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

0: 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Maybe you're trying to get your kids involved in doing good in the community. I just tried that with my son.
1: Oh.
0: And his reaction to what happened. It's after Shane and Shane on Family Life Radio.

0: Family Life Radio. We are Kenkel, Fritz, and Friends. You know how you sign up for something, and then when it comes time to do it, you're like, why did I sign up for that?
1: Yeah, I'm kind of tired.
0: I want to just stay here. Yesterday, some leaders in our church, we went and volunteered to go to an inner city church and serve the homeless dinner. And I, on the front end, I'm like, yeah, let's do it. And I was like, So I brought my son with me, Sam, who's 17. I said, Sam, you want to do this? He always likes volunteering.
1: Aww.
0: Which I like that.
2: Mm-hmm.
0: And we went, and I wasn't sure how he, this is the first time he, you know, has done anything with homeless. And wasn't sure, you know, sometimes there are sights and smells that are, if you're not used to that.
1: Sure.
0: He loved it.
2: Aww.
0: I know. I'm like, oh, that's great. And I loved it too, of course. Sometimes just showing up and getting there and
1: getting going
0: and doing that. Yeah, it was a blast. We really had a good time and talking to different people. And then when it was over with, Sam's like, hey, Dad, if you want to do that again, I'll do it with you.
1: Oh, I love that.
2: That's amazing.
0: And I just love the fact that I'm instilling this, you know, as he grows up. That's good to do this kind of thing.
1: Absolutely. You know? Oh, I love that.
0: Yeah.
1: Give a little of yourself and goes a long way.
0: Right. So, hey, go ahead and sign up for that thing. Yeah, later on you might grumble at me. But just do it anyway. You'll have fun.
2: Oh, I love it.
3: Joshua 1:8 says, this book of the law shall not depart from your mouth. You shall meditate on it day and night and be careful to according to all that is written in it, and in your way will be prosperous. Whenever you do, you'll have success.
4: This is Focus on the Family Minute with Russ Crossan, talking about how most people have the wrong idea of success and how they should actually define it.
3: So, Jim, I used to read that and think, Joshua 1:8, I'm going to have money. But read it more slowly. What's the Bible say? Love your wife as Christ loved the church. You're successful. Deuteronomy 8, train up your kids. It says, do according to what's written in here, and then you're successful. So true success has nothing to do with money. It has to do with doing what the Bible says, which is love my wife. Training my children the way they should go. Work hardly for my employer, Colossians 3:23. And so we have bought the wrong definition of success, which has really exacerbated the problem of balance.
4: More from Russ Crossan on what true success is and what the Bible says about it at familyminute.org.
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0: Cool. Well, hang on. Let's do it. Stick around for Dana's Joy Report. It's on the way in two songs on Family Life Radio.

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0: Cool.
2: I got joy, joy, joy, joy down in my heart today.
0: So what is bringing you joy? We'd love to hear it. 888-888-9976. Well, first of all, who is this?
1: This is Dana.
0: What's bringing you joy, Dana?
1: Yeah, so my daughter FaceTimes me at some point every day, usually with my grandson, her one-year-old boy, in her lap. They're reading stories, whatever. It's just beautiful family time. And so last night, she just turned the phone around, and I got to watch him take his first steps across the living room floor.
0: Oh!
1: And what incredible joy. But then it gets better. He stopped. He stood there and he started doing a little baby boogie. He started circling his hips around and flexing his knees. And so in one fell swoop, I got to watch him take his first steps and do his first dance. And that just brought me great, great joy.
0: Wow. You can't beat that. Man.
1: No, can't beat that at all.
0: That's awesome. What's your grandson's name?
1: Well, they gave him my last name, Cooper.
0: Cooper!
1: Which was a...
3: No.
1: Yeah.
0: That's fun.
1: Yeah, little Coop. Well, appreciate you guys a lot, and thanks for what you're doing to spread the joy.
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1: How much stuff are you saying yes to in any given day? I don't know about you, Kenk, Adam. Do you have a problem with saying no? Like, you feel like you're going to come across mean, or you're not going to be a team player, or you're not going to get what you need to get done?
0: You don't want to let people down.
1: Yeah.
2: Exactly.
1: Yeah.
0: I think that's the biggest thing.
1: That's the heart of it.
0: Yeah.
1: But maybe we're saying yes a little bit too much. Justin Owens is an entrepreneur. He's a speaker. He has a podcast. And I ran across a clip of him addressing this recently. I thought it was pretty interesting.
3: Your yes is worthless until you learn to say no. You say yes to everything, to every request, to every meeting. You think that being available makes you valuable. It doesn't. It makes you cheap. When you say yes to everything, your yes has no weight. It has no power. Your default setting. People start to expect it. A man who says yes to everything is a man who has no priorities. Learning how to say no is one of the most important skills that a leader can develop. No to the opportunities so that you can have the amazing ones, so you can have the great one. No to the distractions so you can say yes to your assignment. No to the request that drains your energy so you can say yes to the ones that fuel your purpose. Your no protects the value of your yes. Start saying no and watch how the power of your yes multiplies and becomes more valuable.
0: That's pretty profound.
2: Yeah,
1: it is.
0: Because it's true. If your yes is everything, what about God, what God's put on your life?
2: Yeah.
0: What the calling he's got for you, the plans he has for you. Are you saying no to those and yes to everyone else?
2: Ooh,
1: that's a real possibility.
0: Yeah. That's an interesting thought. How do you feel about this? 888-888-9976. You can text us at 58326. I'm wondering if somebody started saying no, did it change where you went, what you did with your time? I need to say no to watching TV.
1: Samesies.
4: Hey, what's good? It's your buddy Isaac for Youth Haven. And today, it's time to check in with the president of Youth Haven, Lars Carlson. So first off, for people who may not know, what makes Youth Haven such an amazing place for kids?
5: One of the special things about this ministry is the fact that we are able to do this at no cost. 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
5: I think one of the biggest things that we try and teach the kids is, again, that they're created, that God loves them, he made them in his image, that they have value. 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
4: A big part of what makes Youth Haven great is people like you who give to make it possible. 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
1: Isn't it nice to be able to listen to music without a bunch of commercials?
0: Yeah, it's because we're family funded, so if you give to keep the station on the air, thank you. I was

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0: 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How about some good news this morning?
1: It's good news. Ain't it good for your soul? Some good news. Oh.
0: We're Kankel, Fritz, and friends. Time for that good news of the day. What's God doing in your life? Let us know at 888-888-9976.
2: We've had a very difficult year. We have a daughter who has some mental health problems, and she is anorexic, and we've had her in an outpatient program, and she also sees a therapist. I've been really praying that we can get family therapy, because I don't believe it's just one. I believe it's a family issue.
0: Mm-hmm.
2: And I've been praying, and my husband has not agreed to go and won't even do marriage counseling. And so I've been talking to him for quite a while now. And this morning I was telling him that I'm finding food in her room uneaten, and it's not getting better. And so this morning he agreed to go to family therapy.
0: Oh, that's great.
3: That is amazing. As somebody who has struggled with an eating disorder for almost 20 years, I'm mostly recovered. You know, I do have a tendency mm-hmm. towards some behaviors, but it can get better. And yes, like, family counseling is going to be so unbelievably beneficial. And I'm very thankful that you recognize that. Your daughter's very lucky to have you on her side.
2: Thank you. My sister's a psychotherapist, and she was telling me about the family model, where a lot of it is about you sitting at the table with them. And that's been really hard because we both work, but I've been trying to eat as many meals with her as I possibly can, even if it's just me sitting with her.
0: Sure.
3: That's awesome.
2: Yeah, thank you. So I'm just thankful that God answered that prayer, mm-hmm. because I think that that's really going to be the answer.
0: Yeah. Well, it's a positive step in the right direction.
2: Yeah. Thanks a lot for your encouragement. I listen to you all the time.
4: Do you have an adult son who's angry with his father? They're not getting along, and there's a breach in the relationship? Hi, I'm Dr. Randy Carlson with an Intentional Living Minute. I want to share a verse from Ephesians chapter 6. It talks about fathers, where it says, "Do not provoke your children to wrath, but bring them up in the training and admonition of the Lord." Now, we think of that as a verse only for the little ones. But sometimes, as a father with adult sons or daughters, we can still provoke them rather than preparing them for life. My dad was an encourager. He loved us, all three of the boys. He had a lot of pride. He always encouraged us. He got into our world to see what was going on in our world. Those are some things that can make a difference with you, with your adult children. That's intentional living.
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1: 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I'm about to

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0: 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Hey, good morning. We are Kenkel, Fritz, and Friends with Misty and producer Adam.
1: Maybe you find yourself in a season of life right now where you're having to have a really tough conversation with a loved one or maybe someone at work. Just one of those you almost got to like pep yourself up for.
0: You're like, okay, here we go. Yeah, exactly. I got to go talk about this.
1: Yes. Or maybe even half the battle is, should I even have this conversation? Should I broach the subject? I love what's going on social media right now on this topic. When we avoid hard conversations, we're not keeping the peace. We're just keeping the tension.
0: Oh,
1: I know.
2: Snap, snap, snap.
0: I guess that's true.
1: Yeah.
0: Because it's not, nothing's changed. There's just still tension there.
1: Especially if it's something that comes up periodically where you want to keep saying something, but yeah. Then you're like, I don't know. And every, you know, situation's a little different. Maybe you're working with someone who, you know, might not receive, we have to say great, but it's still worth saying.
0: Mm-hmm.
1: That's tough.
0: Is this something that, is it one of us?
1: No.
2: Why is everyone looking at me?
1: That's right. Why'd I get quiet? It's funny though, going over this, I actually just personally had to have a really tough conversation with a family member. And it's a conversation I put off for a long time. We're talking years. It should have happened earlier, but I was just like, I don't want to be the one. I don't want to feel confident. And finally got to a point where it had to happen. And in the middle of it, it was really uncomfortable and awkward. Just not sure what was going to come of it. At the end of all things, it worked out for the best and brought more peace than tension.
0: Well, that's good.
1: Yeah, it was worth it. And I just like, I hope that encourages someone today who's really facing a tough combo. Like, A, we pray it goes well, but B, it is at the end of all things worth it.
0: That's a good question. Is it worth at the end? I agree with the whole tension thing because nothing ever gets better.
1: Yeah.
0: But you just hope that they receive what you're going to say. Obviously, it does have a lot to do with how you say something.
1: Totally.
0: You just can't pull out your bazooka and go...
1: Exactly.
0: You know, try to wrap it in bubble wrap or, you know...
1: Soft steps.
2: I forgot how to say it.
0: Exactly.
2: Yeah, I can help you rephrase it.
0: Right.
2: No, but it's not even just keeping the tension. Sometimes you create more tension because I know like the longer I go without addressing it, I get more and more and more resentful. And then it's going to become a bigger issue than it needed to be.
0: So you're just going to get off your chest in some way. How about you? Have you been through this before? What happened? 888-888-9976. You can text us at 58326.
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0: Hey, good morning. We are Kenkel, Fritz, and friends. Maybe you just feel like the world's just kind of crashing down around you right now. Listen to this. When all you can see is your circumstances, remember that God is the one who sees you. I saw that today and I was like, that's good.
1: Yeah.
0: And so I think it's just a reminder, if all you can see is your circumstances, try to find a way to see God.
1: Yeah. To readjust that focus, if
0: right.
1: you will.
0: Right. Yeah. If that means getting away or being alone, try to do whatever you can, you know, crack the Bible. What can you do that helps you see God and who he is? Because he's definitely bigger than your circumstances.
1: Amen. I love that too, because sometimes we can get stuck in our own mind of like, I'm facing this alone.
0: Right.
1: Or no one fully knows what I'm going through. God does.
0: Yep.
1: And he's with you every step of the way.
0: Yeah, you don't have to Lone Ranger the sucker.
1: Exactly, that's right.
2: Maybe you need a miracle today. As Colton Dixon sings about, it might

0: God is able to do exceedingly abundantly more than all we ask or imagine. That's what the Bible says. So if you need Him to step in, go ahead and ask. God does miracles. Family Life Radio.
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0: Family Life Radio, we are Kenkel, Fritz, and Friends. So Carrie has started doing something that the Bible says to do. She says it's completely changed her life. Her story after Ben Fuller, If I Got Jesus.
1: I've had

0: Family Life Radio, we are Kankel, Fritz, and Friends. Everyone to talk, our number is 888-888-9976. Carrie is with us from Michigan. What's on your mind?
1: I just got in from feeding my horse, and you were just talking about circumstances. And if you focus on them, they just kind of consume you. Like,
0: yeah.
1: So 3 weeks ago, I made a promise to God. I am just going to start giving thanks for everything that I have, even the yucky circumstances that sometimes just you kind of feel like there's a black cloud over you, but there's always a light. So I started doing this for 3 weeks now, and I have not stopped. And I have seen amazing miracles, like, all over the place.
0: And the difference was you started thanking God for the circumstances or just thanking God for something when it's happening?
1: Yeah, anything. Like, thank you for my business. Thank you for my family. Thank you for letting me live another day. And thank you for my health. Thank you for anything. Because we all take the smallest things for granted. And this, like, has helped me so much. Like, it opened my eyes. Plus, I'm reading the Bible again, which I've never really read the Bible, like, ever. Like, I've seen scriptures, but I've never really, like, understood it. And so I'm starting to read it, and I'm like, wow, this is like a movie. This is so crazy. Like, what happens next? So, and God's helping me to, like, understand it.
0: So this all has to do with, you said, being thankful, starting a lifestyle of thankfulness, and that changed everything.
1: Yeah, I don't have the anxiety that I used to have. I'm actually off this pill for, like, the ADHD that I have. I don't take it anymore.
0: Wow.
1: Every day I try to walk 2.5 hours, and I just talk to God.
0: Wow.
1: I'm like, thank you for this day.
0: A lot of talking.
1: Yeah.
0: That's great. That's quite a walk, too.
2: That's right. That's right. Literal walk with God. I like
0: it. No kidding. Well, hey, thank you so much for sharing.
1: Yeah. Well, thank you. You guys have a blessed day.
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0: Cool. Well, hang on. Let's do it. Stick around for Dana's Joy Report. It's on the way in two songs on Family Life Radio.

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2: I got joy down in my heart today.
0: So what is bringing you joy? We'd love to hear it. 888-888-9976. Well, first of all, who is this?
1: This is Dana.
0: What's bringing you joy, Dana?
1: Yeah, so my daughter FaceTimes me at some point every day, usually with my grandson, her one-year-old boy, in her lap. They're reading stories, whatever. It's just beautiful family time. And so last night, she just turned the phone around, and I got to watch him take his first steps across the living room floor.
0: Oh!
1: And what incredible joy. But then it gets better. He stopped. He stood there and he started doing a little baby boogie. He started circling his hips around and flexing his knees. And so in one fell swoop, I got to watch him take his first steps and do his first dance. And that just brought me great, great joy.
0: Wow. You can't beat that. Man.
1: No, can't beat that at all.
0: That's awesome. What's your grandson's name?
1: Well, they gave him my last name, Cooper.
0: Cooper!
1: Which was a...
3: No.
1: Yeah.
0: That's fun.
1: Yeah, little Coop. Well, appreciate you guys a lot, and thanks for what you're doing to spread the joy.
4: So there's a knock at your door. If it's someone selling pest control or delivering a package, it will rarely change your life. But if you've been feeling dry, aimless, even a bit stuck in your faith, a knock on the door can change you forever. Jesus said, "I stand at the door and knock. If anyone hears my voice and opens the door, I will come into him and eat with him, and he with me." Experience hope. 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
0: Yeah. Have that on at work. 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

0: Family Life Radio, we are Kenkel, Fritz, and Friends with producer Adam and Misty. Hey, if your church is doing something really cool, man, tell us about it. 888-888-9976. You can text us at 58326. Get this, in the Walton County Jail in Florida, there's two local churches, so I love that. Churches getting together.
1: Yeah.
0: And they are ministering to inmates there in the jail. Look at this. Recently, 69 inmates, it's 48 women, 21 men, all made decisions to be baptized. There were more that wanted to, but they only had 70 baptism uniforms.
1: Oh, wow.
0: And this just doesn't end there. When the inmates walk out the door, I love this, the church is helping those who are released with transportation, temporary housing, recovery programs, parenting classes.
2: Oh, wow. Mm.
0: And they're providing a church family. This piece. And some of the inmates are going to these churches or other churches, but I love this. The pastor's like, you know what? These people are unrecognizable for who they were to who they are today. And it just made me think, as I was learning about this, you know, Jesus talked about leaving the 99 to go get... Is this what he meant? Get outside the church and do something a little different, hanging out with prisoners? That's awesome. I mean, it's so... I think most people are like, I don't want to do that.
1: Yeah, well, uncomfortable.
0: Right. But look at what's happened. That's just cool. I mean, when you have an turn away people that want to get baptized...
2: That's incredible.
0: I know.
2: My mom did music ministry in prisons when I was a kid. I was never allowed to go because of my age. I was in middle school, but she would talk about just like how anointed those worship sessions were, and you could just really see God at work.
0: I think when you realized how low you have come, you have all you have is everything to give to God. What are you going to hold back? You know, That's awesome.
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0: 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You know we're bringing you Christmas concerts this December?
1: Yes, which, man, Christmas less than 4 months away. If you want to grab your tickets, Rins Collective and Irish Christmas is one of them. You can go to myff

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1: Well, she's got some good news about that, and it's coming up in 5 minutes on Family Life Radio.

0: We're Kankel, Fritz, and friends. Time for that good news of the day. What's God doing in your life? Let us know at 888-888-9976.
1: We've had a very difficult year. We have a daughter who has some mental health problems, and she is anorexic, and we've had her in an outpatient program, and she also sees a therapist. I've been really praying that we can get family therapy, because I don't believe it's just one. I believe it's a family issue.
0: Mm-hmm.
1: And I've been praying, and my husband has not agreed to go and won't even do marriage counseling. And so I've been talking to him for quite a while now. And this morning I was telling him that I'm finding food in her room uneaten, and it's not getting better. And so this morning he agreed to go to family therapy.
0: Oh, that's great.
2: That is amazing. As somebody who has struggled with an eating disorder for almost 20 years, I'm mostly recovered. You know, I do have a tendency mm-hmm. towards some behaviors, but it can get better. And yes, like, family counseling is going to be so unbelievably beneficial. And I'm very thankful that you recognize that. Your daughter's very lucky to have you on her side.
1: Thank you. My sister's a psychotherapist, and she was telling me about the family model, where a lot of it is about you sitting at the table with them. And that's been really hard because we both work, but I've been trying to eat as many meals with her as I possibly can, even if it's just me sitting with her.
0: Sure.
2: That's awesome.
1: Yeah, thank you. So I'm just thankful that God answered that prayer, because mm-hmm. I think that that's really going to be the answer.
0: Yeah. Well, it's a positive step in the right direction.
1: Yeah. Thanks a lot for your encouragement. I listen to you all the time.
3: Joshua 1:8 says, "This book of the law shall not depart from your mouth. You shall meditate on it day and night, and be careful to according to all that is written in it, and then your way will be prosperous, and every you do will have success."
4: This is Focus on the Family Minute with Russ Crossan, talking about how most people have the wrong idea of success and how they should actually define it.
3: So, Jim, I used to read that and think, Joshua 1:8, I'm going to have money. But read it more slowly. What's the Bible say? Love your wife as Christ loved the church. You're successful. Deuteronomy 8, train up your kids. It says, do according to what's written in here, and then you're successful. So true success has nothing to do with money. It has to do with doing what the Bible says, which is love my wife, train up my children the way they should go, work heartily for my employer, Colossians 3:23. And so we have bought the wrong definition of success, which has really exacerbated the problem of balance.
4: More from Russ Crossan on what true success is and what the Bible says about it at familyminute.org.
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0: And Waymaker on Family Life Radio. My name is Cece. Had a beautiful lunch with some of my college friends earlier this week. We couldn't believe it's been 30 years. We were like, what? And now we're sending our own kids off to college or sending them out into the workforce, you know, talking about that and kind of like some things that are maybe different about that age now. Versus when we were there, you know, without cell phones and things like that. We had such a beautiful time. I think my favorite moment was that we sat there and no one was on their phones. We didn't even take a picture of us together and post it on social media. We just were actually present. And now those memories, they live in my mind, not on my phone. Try it. I like it.
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1: 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They're foundational words, and when we sort of dive back into them on a regular basis, they remind us of the revolution that comes through surrender.
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0: Kat Barrett. I've got a fire on Family Life Radio. I'm Cece, and this week the world spent time making a tribute to Dolly Parton. I'm going to be honest, I didn't know a ton about her before this week. I didn't know she had an imagination library where she sent a book a month to like everybody in Tennessee. That's amazing how much she poured into building up African-American communities with the proceeds of her song, I Will Always Love You, when Whitney Houston covered it, and then she made royalties from it. She invested that back into those communities. Incredible. Everybody, though, talked about how kind she was. Lisa Harper is a Christian conference speaker. She sat behind her on an airplane once, and she just was like, everybody she encountered with warmth and genuine kindness. But man, I gotta change some things up. I can be downright grumpy. I want to be known for being kind and generous.
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We'll talk about that

0: Garst and Mighty Name of Jesus on Family Life Radio. My name is Cece, and sometimes you just need some extra support, right? 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
1: Do you have an adult son who's angry with his father? They're not getting along and there's a breach in the relationship? Hi, I'm Dr. Randy Carlson with an Intentional Living Minute. I want to share a verse from Ephesians chapter 6. It talks about fathers, where it says, "Do not provoke your children to wrath, but bring them up in the training and admonition of the Lord." 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

0: Phil Wickham and Crowder, it really is amazing. Grace on Family Life Radio. Grace is something I think we for sure need, but we need to extend it to others. This is still the transition season of back to school, back to sports, back to the grind, back to fighting through homework hour. No, you can't get on your... No more YouTube shorts until that math homework is done. When are we going to have dinner? Dinner is either at 4:30 p.m. or 9 o'clock at night. There is no in between. Okay, so let's extend grace for sure, but let's give it to ourselves as well. Transitions. I think fundamentally there's always a bit of challenge in them, you know?
1: I'm always encouraged when I hear the song Jericho. 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

0: I'm Cece on Family Life Radio, and I encountered this a bit ago. I keep coming back to it. Showing up for the Lord while you're in the pit is one of the greatest acts of worship. While you're in the pit, yeah, it's easy to praise the Lord when everything is going just great and it's fine. And all of your needs and wants are provided for. But when you're in the pit, when you can't see the other side, you don't know how you're going to climb out, how you're possibly going to come out of this situation, and you praise the Lord anyway, that is a great act of worship.
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0: Crawford, thank God, on Family Life Radio. My name is Cece. It's a joy being with you this weekend as we wrap up the month of August this week. Say, what? I was like, ooh, that flew by. And then I was like, no, wait a minute. There was this vacation. Our family took a vacation the first week of August. And it was one of those rare moments where every single one of my kids and my son-in-law was together at the same time. We rented a pontoon boat in northern Michigan for the day, and it was perfectly sunny and perfectly warm. This was one of the best days of the entire year. Huh, I'm gonna take that memory with me into the busyness of fall. I don't know what it is, but every time it hits September, it feels like Christmas is around the corner, you know? Boom! By the way, we're already preparing you for some Christmas concerts that are coming, tours with Point of Grace and others. More on that at myflr.org.
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In battlefield terms, the valley is where you are the most vulnerable. 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

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Life is crazy, insane, busy, all the things. You feel it, I feel it. So, Mom, what's for dinner can just about put you over the edge. Okay, I saw this lady online with a trick she uses. Not trick, but a tip she uses. She goes to her grocery store. Hers happens to be Walmart. And she goes, you know how you can add groceries to the car? You can set a time to pick them up or they'll deliver them. She goes, there's also recipes there. And if you click on those recipes and decide what you want to make for the week, the other feature is that it will automatically add it

0: God is able to do exceedingly abundantly more than all we ask or imagine. That's what the Bible says. So if you need Him to step in, go ahead and ask. God does miracles. 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

If you've encountered hope here on Family Life Radio, would you just let a friend or a family member know about it? Maybe they need some too. Chris Tomlin.

0: Brittany Cash and Jesus All Along on Family Life Radio. I'm Cece. I keep thinking about Dolly Parton. You know, she passed away this week, and everybody that gave a tribute to her talked about how kind she was, first and foremost. Her kindness, I think, was her greatest attribute, even ahead of her, like, singing voice or whatever. She's so kind to everybody she encountered. The other thing is how generous she was. She just gave freely. She gave books to, like, every kid in the state of Tennessee. She helped families rebuild after fires in Tennessee. She gave to build up neighborhoods using the proceeds of her song, I Will Always Love You. I mean, she was just incredibly kind and incredibly generous. I want to be more of both of those things, because those are some things I gotta work on. You know, can I invite you to also be generous? I'm just letting you know that your Family Life Radio is family funded. 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

Kane and Yes He Can on Family Life Radio. I'm Cece. I was thinking about a time recently I really felt like I heard from God. One of my kids encountered something really disappointing in her life. And I was just like really bummed about that door that closed for her in her life. Didn't really understand it. It was kind of confusing. And so at night, I just laid my head on my pillow and I was like, God, would you hold my family? And I felt this so strong. I felt like God said back to me, oh, I am. Like, you're upset about this door that was closed, but I closed it. So, whew, it didn't make going through it easier for her, but it kind of did for me. So I was like, oh, yeah, that door closed, but that was God's will.

0: So there's a knock at your door. If it's someone selling pest control or delivering a package, it will rarely change your life. But if you've been feeling dry, aimless, even a bit stuck in your faith, a knock on the door can change you forever. Jesus said, "I stand at the door and knock. If anyone hears my voice and opens the door, I will come into him and eat with him, and he with me." Experience hope. 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
1: Messed up again? You're not alone. Let's pray about it.
2: God, I blew it. I don't want to stay stuck in shame. Please forgive me, help me grow, and remind me that your grace still has me covered.
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0: 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Bye.

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Recently, I was doing a little walk and talk with God, like a prayer walk. I was worried about something, and it was that song that was like, "Cece, you can't add any time to your life by worrying." It's Patrick Mayberry. Well,

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0: You know, they polled a bunch of people that travel a lot, and almost everybody agreed on the same thing, which is the most annoying traveling behaviors are when people listen to audio, watch a movie, have a phone call without using headphones. People also say, like, this behavior has gotten worse over the last couple of years, not better. I don't know. I travel a lot, so this is my friendly reminder to you. Be on Netflix, great. Listen to the radio, great. Have a phone call, great. Get those headphones in. You don't all need to be a part of it.
1: Hey, what's good? It's your buddy Isaac for Youth Haven. And today, it's time to check in with the president of Youth Haven, Lars Carlson. So first off, for people who may not know, what makes Youth Haven such an amazing place for kids?
2: One of the special things about this ministry is the fact that we are able to do this at no cost. For the kids, obviously, that's not a factor, but for the parents, the guardians, the social workers we work with, to offer this opportunity at no cost just opens doors for kids that aren't able to afford it, many that can't or wouldn't. But then the really big thing is that we take everything we do and focus on Christ, and to give the kids an opportunity to hear the gospel message and understand that they are created and God loves them.
1: The kids are learning a lot while they're here. But what's one thing you want them to remember when they get back home?
2: I think one of the biggest things that we try and teach the kids is, again, that they're created, that God loves them, He made them in His image, that they have value. And if a child learns that more than all the activities, it's really about pointing them to Jesus and His love for them.
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0: Brandon Lake, praise you anywhere. Family Life Radio. Hi there, I'm Sam. How are things going? You know, we all have seasons where you go, this is rough. And then there's ones where it's all right. I love to celebrate those too. Mina.
1: I actually feel like right at the moment, my life is in pretty good balance. And that doesn't happen often. And so I'm feeling pretty excited about that and very blessed.
2: When you say balance, you mean work, home, physical fitness, everything?
1: Yeah, just not really stressed. Actually getting things. I have a couple of different jobs. And I'm also a Girl Scout leader, so plus wife and mom. And so it's just kind of like I actually feel like I'm getting things accomplished in each of the different areas of my life. And I'm not stressed. And I'm actually getting some sleep, and I don't know, it's like, for right now, at this moment, there's some balance, and it feels really good, and so I'm like, thank you, God, whatever you're doing, keep it up.
0: Yeah, keep it up, that's great. I think sometimes we can have the exact same amount of stuff that we're going through and doing, but when we're going through it just with eyes on God, just going, hey, God, your will, I can't control this, but I trust you. It's really peaceful, really balanced. It's so weird. I've probably spent most of my life not doing that. So when it happens, you go, wow, I love this.
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Thank you for being here. 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

0: You ask God a question, and when He answers right away, why are we surprised? Family Life Radio. My name is Sam. Thank you that you're here. Yesterday I was talking about my mom and dad. I went to go visit. My heart is that they would know God is real and they would know that He is for them. And my frustration is when they have things like my mom was really not feeling well in a couple of areas, and I prayed for her, and rather than her, as she's starting to feel better, giving glory to God, she is giving glory to the doctors. That really bothered me. And so I was taking it to God and asking, how do I dance this out? You know, what does it look like? And He answered with something from 1 Samuel. It's where David, who is small, goes up against Goliath, who is huge. And he says this. He says, everyone here is going to know that it is not by the sword or the spear that the Lord saves, for the battle is the Lord's. It's like the final word. The fight is not ours to win. And so we can relax. If we go in and do what we're supposed to do, say what we're supposed to say, we've done our part. And for my part, I'm going to try to be more bold about just going in and not overthinking it and not scrambling around in the aftermath going, who's getting credit? I'm going to just do what I'm supposed to do. I'm going to read this again. It's from 1 Samuel 17:47. David said, all those gathered here will know it is not by sword or spear that the Lord saves, for the battle is the Lord's.
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2: I have tried the world. At the end of the day, God's way is better. His decision-making is better than ours. And I've just noticed that throughout my life as I've let go of my own decisions and just trusted in the Lord and His way. It's just always better, and it leads to so much more joy.
1: Failure isn't the end. God doesn't cancel people. Instead, He restores them. His grace is bigger than your biggest mistake, and you can begin again. Just turn to God. 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

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She felt unqualified. And God told her, instead of giving up, show up. And she did. 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

0: Life Radio, Chris Tomlin on your Sunday. My name is Sam. What's the thing you're doing really well right now, Robin?
1: My husband and I make sure that almost every Saturday morning, we go for a 2 to 3 hour walk together. It's our glue for our marriage. And I can't tell you how often we look at each other and just sigh and praise God that we're together and His creation is so beautiful and it's good exercise. And my husband is so sweet. He listens to me chatter all the way down, like everything out of my spirit. And then he'll say something really profound that I know is from the Lord that'll just knock my

0: off.
1: How does God put that in men? You guys know how to do that stuff. My husband's the same way. And then sometimes when I hug him, I feel like all of my stress leaves my body and goes into his body. Sorry.
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I'm

0: When you listen to that song by Chandler Moore, what do you feel, Andrea?
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0: 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Yeah.

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2: There was a time that I swore I would never go back. 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I was running, I was searching, but every

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Have you ever asked God for a sign? And then when he shows you one, wow, that was fast and very direct. I'll share the story after Jamie McDonald

0: God is someone who meets you right where you are, but he isn't leaving us right where we are, and that's what makes him amazing. 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Dating advice from God that popped up out of the blue. My husband Carlos and I have been married for 21 years. I love this man. I still find him very attractive. We still have lots to talk about. But sometimes our lives are so busy that we don't connect, you know, in that same sparkly way like we used to. And I want that. I want to live life like that. One of the challenges we have is that he's a late night person and I'm a get up early in the morning person, go to bed early person. And that's just hard because we don't have a lot of companionship time, you know, where we watch television together or go for a walk together or just hang out. I don't know. So I was praying and I was going, God, give me a sign. And I was driving and I looked out and there was a sign that spoke right to me. It said, stay up to date. Yes, Lord, that's amazing. That sign was right there for me. Stay up. Just stay up a little bit longer. You know, I could stay up until 9 or 10 to date my husband. Stay up to date him. I was going, what are the odds that there'd be a sign that is advising people about dating on the road? I realized, oh, stay up to date. Stay up to date. Oh, it's an advertising thing. Okay, no, I'll take it. I'll take it. Has God ever given you a sign?
1: Hey, this is Matt Maron, The Lord's Prayer.
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1: Father, let your will be done. 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And we forget that Jesus himself left us words to pray when we struggle with what to say. They're foundational words, and when we sort of dive back into them on a regular basis, they remind us of the revolution that comes through surrender.
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My name is Sam. The hardest thing in your life you'd never want to go through? You meet God there. What is that like? Up next.

0: There it is, Josh Baldwin, Family Life Radio. Thanks for hanging out on Sunday. My name is Sam. Mark, tell me the story of what God is doing in your life.
1: I spent a number of years incarcerated, and of course, getting out, I've been out just over a year now.
0: Mm-hmm.
1: I have to deal with probation and other classes and things like that, and it's difficult in its own right because it really takes away from the freedom that I've always had in my own life.
0: Yeah,
1: but
0: yeah.
1: I celebrate the fact that God knew, God has everything worked out, and because that God loved me, He allowed me to go through the situation that I went through, and He brought me out of that situation even a better person than I was before.
0: Wow.
1: And the probation and the classes and the things that I have to go through now are first season, and I look at it as God has a purpose, and if I do what I'm supposed to do, God will bless that.
0: That's right.
1: I'm taking a bad situation, which lots of people don't like, and they buck the system and they do other things, but I know God is bigger than all of that, and I know that God has a plan for everything in life. This was my own fault, but God was there the entire time that I was in prison, and God is still here today, and He's allowing me to become the overcomer that He knew I always was.
0: That is awesome, Mark. Thank you for sharing your story. And if you're hearing that story, I hope you're encouraged that you know that if you're going through something you never wanted to go through, and it's hard and uncomfortable and gritty, that you know God is right in there with you and that He's turning you into that person He knows you could be.
2: Do you have an adult son who's angry with his father? They're not getting along and there's a breach in the relationship? Hi, I'm Dr. Randy Carlson with an Intentional Living Minute. I want to share a verse from Ephesians chapter 6. It talks about fathers, where it says, "Do not provoke your children to wrath, but bring them up in the training and admonition of the Lord." Now, we think of that as a verse only for the little ones. But sometimes, as a father with adult sons or daughters, we can still provoke them rather than preparing them for life. My dad was an encourager. He loved us, all three of the boys. He had a lot of pride. He always encouraged us. He got into our world to see what was going on in our world. Those are some things that can make a difference with you, with your adult children. That's intentional living.
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I have known people who realized God was real at a Christian music concert. 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I can't.

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0: That feeling where you feel like something's not right, but you can't quite put your finger on why you don't feel good. You know what I'm talking about? Family Life Radio. I'm Sam. I'm joyful. I love God. Everything is mostly okay in our lives. So why do I feel this unsatisfied feeling? And I realize that I have this hunger to be heard in a way that is not usually satisfied. An example, I was driving back from my mom and dad's and I witnessed a fatal car accident. A car came out of nowhere and it flew through the air. It was going on the other direction on the highway and flipped and then landed upside down. It was like something you would see on television, and it happened just feet from where I was. And we kept driving. My daughter Zoe, 14 years old, was in the car with me, and I just kept driving, and I saw behind me all the different cars that stopped to help. And I started praying. And if I'm honest, I felt ashamed that somehow I had not stopped. I felt scared and sad that that person's life and their family's life was changed forever in that moment. And I felt fragile. And was thinking, you know, we gotta be careful on the roads because anything can happen anytime. And I've got my precious daughter with me. I felt all of these things. And I came home and I told my husband what happened. And he immediately got on his phone and started looking it up, trying to find the State Patrol reporting of the accident so he could know all the details. And he kept asking me, what direction was the car going? What happened? And I didn't really know. What I was reporting was that I didn't feel right. And his brain needs all the details. My brain needs to be heard and loved. And the emotional part of it needs to be heard. It's this funny dance where before I could get honest with my husband, I probably need to get honest with God. I know that on this planet, no human being is going to be able to hear us the way that we need to be heard so that we can feel fully satisfied. But we have a God who hears every single thing, the things that we say, the things we know, the things we don't know. He knows it, and he's a good listener. And so I said this to myself, and I'm going to say it to you today. If you are dealing with your own car crash, that whatever in your life, you're just going, wow, I don't even know how to sum this up in words, then spend some time with a Father who listens. And let him hear you, the things you know to say, the things you don't know how to say. And then I pray that we will go out into the world and we will be people who are fully satisfied with what God has given us. And so we will be able to do that for someone else.
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